Gil Shaham was the soloist, violin soloist with the London Symphony Orchestra conducted by Andre Previn in the music of Eric Korngold, his violin concerto in D, Opus 35 from the year 1945, which was premiered in 1947 by Yasha Heifetz. Andre Previn will now step down from the podium, and in this next work will be seated at the piano as he is the soloist in the Gershwin Piano Concerto in F major. He's joined by Andrei Kostolanets and his orchestra. This is the concerto composed in 1925 when Gershwin was 27 years old. So here it is, the Piano Concerto in F in three movements. Andrei Previn at the keyboard, joined by Andrei Kostolanets and his orchestra.

0: One of the most dramatic and thrilling endings in the repertoire, the finale to Gershwin's Concerto in F for piano and orchestra, Andrei Previn, the pianist, with Andrei Kostolanets and his orchestra. A piece composed when Gershwin was just 27 years old, premiered on the 3rd of December, 1925. This is Friday Evening Classics, and coming up in a moment, poetry about music and how it impacts life, and we know it does, doesn't it? Coming up right after this.
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Live from downtown Monroe, Connecticut, it's Words and Music here on Friday Evening Classics. I have poetry tonight about the ways music, the many ways music profoundly impacts life experiences. It's said that music is the universal language, and that may be true, but music can also be and is highly personal in the way it fills our memories and accompanies our life path. And there's a line in Rachel Harper's poem, we'll hear her poem, The Myth of Music, in which she writes, "They lie when they say music is universal. This is my song, the notes like fingerprints, as delicate as breath." I'm glad you're here, and this is, as you know, the program in which we enjoy exploring that very beautiful and very mysterious connection between poetry and music. So let's get right to it, starting with a piece by Jim Moore, written, well, it was composed in 2022. It's a poem about the need for light, essentially, and the music that accompanies that need. Jim Moore can express it much more eloquently. Here it is. The need is so great. Sometimes I just sit like this at the window and watch the darkness come. If I'm smart, I'll put on Bach. I'm thinking now of how far it always seems there is to go. Maybe it's too easy that I speak so often of late last light on a December day, of that stubborn grass that somehow still remains green behind the broken chain link fence on the corner. But the need is so great for the way light looks as it takes its leave of us. We say what we can to each other of these things, we who are such thieves, stealing first one breath and then the next. Bach, keep going, just this slowly. Show me the way to believe that what matters in this world has already happened and will go on happening forever. The way light falls on the last of the stricken leaves of the copper beech at the end of the block is something to behold.

some music of Bach, as referred to in Jim Moore's poem, The Need Is So Great. Simone Dinnerstein performing a Bach prelude, which was transcribed by Alexander Silate, a prelude in B minor, that was followed by a movement of a concerto for oboe performed by Céline Moinet with L'Arte del Mondo and Werner Erhardt. And finally, a very tender rendering of the Adagio movement of Bach's keyboard concerto in D minor. Alexander Tarot at the keyboard, Bernard Labadie, and the King's Violins. Here on Words and Music, poetry about music and life. And I'm sure that you, when you were a child, or even now, have had the experience of listening to something over and over and over. If it's on an LP, you just keep playing it until the grooves of the vinyl are worn out. And what happens is that music becomes yours. It's yours. It doesn't belong to anyone else the way it belongs to you. I can remember that sitting on the bumper of my mother's 1964 VW Beetle with my little transistor AM radio, listening to, I think it was WABC, and hearing Beatles songs, The Long and Winding Road, music by the Jackson 5 and whatnot, and also in my room putting on Van Cliburn's classic recording of the Tchaikovsky First Piano Concerto. And you can't call it lip syncing, I guess it was hand syncing, pretending I was playing with him, and every note became my own. Well, that's sort of the theme, not sort of, it is the theme of this next poem by Rachel M. Harper. It's titled The Myth of Music, and it's an ode to a musician who became part of her heart and soul. If music can be passed on like brown eyes or a strong left hook, this melody is my inheritance, lineage traced through a title track, displayed on an album cover that you pin to the wall as art. Oral history taught on a record player, the lessons sealed into the grooves like fact. This is the only myth I know. I sit on the hardwood floors of a damp November, my brother dealing cards from an incomplete deck, and I don't realize that this moment is the definition of family. Collective memory cut in rough textured tones, the voice of a horn so familiar, I don't know I'm listening. Don't know I'm singing a child's improvisation of giant steps or impressions. Songs without lyrics can still be sung. In 6 months, when my mother is 2,000 miles away, deciding if she wants to come home, I will have forgotten this moment. The security of her footsteps, the warmth of a radiator on my back, and you present in the sound of typing your own accompaniment, multiphonics disguised as chords in a distant room, speakers set on high to fill the whole house with your spirit, your call as a declaration of love. But the music will remain. The timeless notes of jazz, too personal to play out loud, stay locked in the rhythm of my childhood. Memories fading like the words of a lullaby come to life in a saxophone's blow. They lie when they say music is universal. This is my song, the notes like fingerprints as delicate as breath. I will not share this air with anyone but you.

John Coltrane's After the Rain from the album Impressions, which came out in 1963. Before that, Giant Steps from the classic album from 1960. And both works referred to in Rachel M. Harper's The Myth of Music. Those were the pieces of music that she clung to in her childhood and became her own. This is Words and Music. Will Duchon here with you. Here's a poem by Emily Buchwald about the comfort that a child can experience just hearing a parent playing an instrument. It's called My Mother's Music. In the evenings of my childhood, when I went to bed, music washed into the cove of my room, my door open to a slice of light. I felt a melancholy I couldn't have named, a longing for what I couldn't yet have said or understood, but still knew was longing, knew was sadness, untouched by time. Sometimes the music was a rippling stream of clear water rushing over a bed of river stones caught in sunlight. And many nights I crept from bed to watch her swaying where she sat, overtaken by the tide, her arms rowing the music out of the piano.

pianist Guiomar Novais, brilliant Brazilian pianist, performing a nocturne of Chopin, the D-flat major, Opus 27, number 2, and before that, Pascal Roget performing Debussy's Reverie in reflection of Emily Buchwald's poem about her mother playing the piano and swaying on the bench, overtaken by the tide, her arms rowing the music out of the piano. And I still remember being mesmerized, sitting by the piano, watching my mother, I was probably six or something, play, and watching her and hearing and feeling the vibrations of the instrument. Very inspiring, although, to be honest, a few years later, that inspiration turned to agony, because that same mother of mine would put the kitchen egg timer thing on the piano, wind it up to 30 minutes, and I was not allowed to get up until I've practiced for 30 minutes. And of course, when she left the room, I would push it forward a little bit. She'd come back in the room. She would push it back. So the half hour ended up being closer to an hour, I guess. But what agony. Oh, God. John Thompson and Eckstein and Czerny, they haunted me. But it turned out okay, obviously. Let's keep going with poetry. I have two more. I want to get them in. This one by Charles Bukowski, another poem about being friends with music in spite of darkness. It's called Friends Within the Darkness. I can remember starving in a small room in a strange city, shades pulled down, listening to classical music. I was young. I was so young, it hurt like a knife, because there was no alternative except to hide as long as possible, not in self-pity, but with dismay at my limited chance, trying to connect. The old composers, Mozart, Bach, Beethoven, Brahms, were the only ones who spoke to me, and they were dead. Finally, starved and beaten, I had to go into the streets to be interviewed for low-paying and monotonous jobs by strange men behind desks, men without eyes, men without faces, who would take away my hours, break on them, break my hours, piss on them. Now I work for the editors, the readers, the critics, but still hang around and drink with Mozart, Bach, Brahms, and the bee. Some buddies, some men. Sometimes all we need to be able to continue alone are the dead rattling the walls that close in around us.

That's the Chamber Orchestra of Europe, Nicholas Harnoncourt conducting the Allegretto, the second movement of Beethoven's Seventh Symphony, Opus 92. And that brings us to our final poem of the evening. This is another tribute poem. This is by Isabel White. It's a tribute to Nina Simone. It's titled As the Crow Flies After Nina Simone's Sinner Man. Nina Simone, who was born Eunice Kathleen Wayman in Tryon, North Carolina in 1933. She was the daughter of a barber and a preacher, and through hardship became a jazz legend. As the crow flies, I ran to my young dreams, broken dreams, a universe of broken dreams. I ran, gifted and dreaming of Carnegie Hall. I ran, but I black, and things fall apart. I get so sick and tired. I ran my head against so many walls. United snakes, they had me blind, and I was sick and I was tired. Rallentando, I ran to your punches. I ran to my harm. I ran to the names you called me, ran to a name I never owned. A million civil wrongs don't make it right. And I, so sick and tired, so tired.

I want to thank tonight's poets, Jim Moore, Rachel Harper, Emily Buchwald, Charles Bukowski, and Isabel White. And thanks for the music goes out to Pascal Roger, Nina Simone, John Coltrane, Guillaume Novais, the Chamber Orchestra of Europe, Nicholas Harnoncourt, Céline Moinet, Alexander Tarot, and Simone Dinnerstein. And thank you for tuning in to Words and Music. We'll do this again next week. And if you like Nina, I have a little bit more coming up on the Night Cafe, which comes up next.

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Well, we made it to 10 p.m., time for the Night Cafe here on, you know what we're on, Friday Evening Classics. Will Duchon with you for another hour of jazz, vocals, and as I promised just a few moments ago, a little more Nina Simone. So let's get right into it.

And how'd you like that piano work in the middle? That little Bachian riff going on there. That was Nina Simone singing and playing, of course, recording from 1958. Tonight I'm trying to limit our songs to voice and piano only. I didn't completely succeed, but for the most part it's just voice and piano, because it's just a very intimate collaboration, isn't it? I love just playing for a singer. I really do. I just play, they just sing. As long as he or she has the song memorized, because here's the thing about singers I've worked with. This is what I've discovered. They never turn the pages. They could be standing right over my shoulder reading the song I'm playing. You know, both hands are busy. Time for the page turn, they're out to lunch. They're zoned out, and I'm flipping the page. But it's a losing game. I'm almost done with this story. It's a losing game, because even if they, by some miracle, do turn the page, they're terrible at it. They'll turn two pages or turn it way too late. The point being, tonight mostly piano and voice. I don't have to worry about it. I'll just listen like you. So, having built that up, here's voice and guitar. This is Alexis Cole from an album she did with Bucky Pizzarelli shortly before his passing, an album called A Beautiful Friendship.

That's sweet. Alexis Cole and Bucky Pizzarelli. A Beautiful Friendship is the name of the album, and that was East of the Sun. Now here, let's get to piano and voice. This is Irene Krall. This was recorded in 1977. She's joined by pianist Alan Broadbent. And a singer, usually, not all the time, but usually is very grateful to have a pianist like Alan Broadbent, because it changes the entire presentation. It changes the entire energy and soul of the song. And that goes for any arrangement, whether it's just a pianist or an orchestra. The arranger is critical. But Irene Krall sings beautifully as well, of course. Here she is with a little medley from the album Where Is Love, Irene Krall and Alan Broadbent.

That's Irene Krall with Alan Broadbent. A Time for Love, Small Word. Irene is getting a little pushy there, you know, with the traveling and the children. Let's put the brakes on a little bit, Irene. But beautiful singing and beautiful playing. And sadly, she lived a very short life, lived to age 46. This is the Night Cafe, and let's hear some more voice and piano. This is something I came across this week that I want to share with you. This is Milton Suggs, and he's joined at the piano by Willie Pickens.

Milton Suggs, along with Willie Pickens at the piano singing Duke Ellington. All right, my friends, it's 10:24 on a Friday evening, which means it's time for me to instruct you and remind you, a gentle reminder, as they say, this is the time to turn the lights way down low. Sit back, kick off your shoes, and just be. Don't let this music go to waste. Shut everything out. You deserve this. The gentle rain is falling, hitting the windows. This is time to be here fully at the Night Cafe. Having said that, I'll continue. And let's pick up the tempo a little bit with some more piano and voice, this time from the incomparable Shirley Horn.

And Shirley fades away. Shirley Horn, Come Fly With Me, from the album Close Enough for Love. Which reminds me, I'm giving you heads up, a slow dance number is coming up in a couple of moments. But before that, here's a song by Johnny Mandel and Dave Frischberg. You Are There. This is Roberta Gamberini with Hank Jones at the piano.

pretty song. Roberta Gamberini joined by Hank Jones at the piano. Here's a singer that I've had on the show a couple times, and I think it's time to let him out for a little fresh air, so to speak. And here's the slow dance song, in case you were waiting for it. Charles Turner.

I think the pianist is Kali Hendrickson. I'm not sure. I should be sure, but whoever did a beautiful and sensitive job, Charles Turner, from his album Dreamers. How about this? Here's a live, a recording of a live performance. This took place in 1995 at Tavern on the Green, and the singer is Nancy Lamott.

0: 1995 at Tavern on the Green, Nancy Lamott, with Chris Marlowe at the piano, who very ingeniously wove music of Ravel into that accompaniment. In the middle section, he dove into A Boat on the Ocean from Ravel's Miroir, and it worked. It fit the sway of the music and the theme. Beautiful singing, as usual. That song by Irving Berlin. All right, lest I forget, it's time to send out a song to the secret listener. I never want to squander the opportunity to share a message.
1: Here comes Cousin Kanabe addressing me again in his very formal Dear Mr. Sinatra fashion. In case you aren't familiar with piano language, those notes translate into that title. Okay, cuz, you've got my attention, so now what do you want to do with it? Well, Sam, I hear you talking. I get the pitch, and I've got the words already at the tip of my tongue. Now just introduce me to that song once more.

Perfect Accompaniment by George Shearing. Not surprisingly, along with the voice, of course, of Carmen McRae. Before that, Frank Sinatra singing with Bill Miller from back in the early 1950s. And we're running out of time, but I want to share this with you from Tierney Sutton. A magical song. This is from her album Last Night. No, the song is Last Night When We Were Young from 1935. The album is Dancing in the Dark.

one of the saddest songs I know, despite kind of a bittersweet ending. Last night, when we were young, and they say what a difference a day makes, but what a difference a night makes as well, which for some reason brought the words to another song to mind while listening to that. And now I'm forgetting those words.

the mailbox and see what happens. And no matter what happens to you this week or anytime, don't forget, stay close to the music. I'm Will Duchon. I'll see you next time.

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I'm glad there is you. Stan Getz playing tenor sax with soft background provided by the Oscar Peterson Trio. Oscar Peterson playing the piano, Herb Ellis guitar, and Ray Brown the bass. And I'm glad you've joined me for a jazz nightcap here on WMNR Fine Arts Radio. I'm Susan Kennedy. Next, the Bill Evans Trio from the early 1960s. Bill Evans playing the piano, Chuck Israels playing bass, and Paul Motion the drums. The music is by Richard Rodgers. It might as well be spring.

from 1959, the Jerry Mulligan Quartet. Jerry Mulligan playing baritone sax, Art Farmer the trumpet, Bill Crow bass, and Dave Bailey playing the drums. The music was by Vernon Duke. What is there to say? Next, the Modern Jazz Quartet. That is John Lewis playing the piano, Milt Jackson vibraharp, Percy Heath playing bass, and Connie Kay playing drums. The recording is from 1956. The music is by Anne Ronell. Willow, weep for me.

Chet Baker in good company, Chet Baker playing the trumpet, Pepper Adams baritone sax, Herbie Mann the flute, Kenny Burrell guitar, Bill Evans piano, Paul Chambers the bass, and Philly Joe Jones playing the drums. The music was by Henry Nemo, 'Tis Autumn. Next, pianist Tommy Flanagan's solo. The music is by Duke Ellington. This is part of his orchestral suite, Black, Brown, and Beige. He called this Come Sunday. This is a recording from the early 60s, I think.

Hoagy Carmichael's classic Skylark, Bob Brookmeyer and some excellent friends. Bob Brookmeyer playing valve trombone, Stan Getz the tenor sax, Herbie Hancock piano, Ron Carter the bass, Elvin Jones playing drums, and Gary Burton the vibraharp. Next, a George Shearing trio from 1995. George Shearing plays the piano, Neil Swainson the bass, and Lewis Stewart guitar. This is Lost April.

From 1963, Johnny Hartman singing with John Coltrane playing the tenor sax, McCoy Tyner the piano, Jimmy Garrison bass, and Elvin Jones playing drums. Next, music by John Lewis from about the same time. Bill Evans plays the piano, Jim Hall the guitar. This is Skating in Central Park.

The Art Farmer Quintet, Art Farmer playing flugelhorn, Clifford Jordan, soprano and tenor sax, James Williams, the piano, Rufus Reed, acoustic bass, and Victor Lewis playing drums. The music was written by Benny Carter. That was Summer Serenade.

That's all for tonight. You've been listening to WMNR Fine Arts Radio. I hope you've enjoyed the music, and I hope you'll join me again next Friday at 11 for another Jazz Nightcap. Until then, have a great weekend. I'm Susan Kennedy. Night.

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the Pastorale from the music written to accompany Shakespeare's Romeo and Juliet by Edward German, played by the Czechoslovak Radio Symphony. Here is a pastorale by a Bach contemporary. We will hear a Bach pastorale in a bit. But this composer's name is Johann David Heinichen. Musica Antiqua of Cologne performs.

Reinhard Goebel leading Musica Antiqua of Cologne in that music by Johann David Heinichen, a pastoral in A. Heinichen, a contemporary, almost exact contemporary of Bach, and lived in close proximity to Bach. Heinichen based in Dresden, Bach in Leipzig. Here is a pastoral by Bach, played by Luisa Boratz.

0: That was Luisa Borats from her recordings of piano music of Dinu Lipati, himself a great pianist, first and foremost, composer and arranger. And Lipati made that transcription of what was originally an organ composition by Johann Sebastian Bach, the Pastoral in F major.
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0: This is called The Joyous One, and it has been transcribed here for harp, as we have Beethoven's harp quartet in just a moment. But first, this by Rameau.

performance by Nancy Lendrum and Jody Gwynn of music by Jean-Philippe Rameau. It's called La Joyeuse, The Joyous One. There are some sounds in this next composition evoked by the pizzicato of the strings, and thus this is called the harp quartet. Sounding sometimes like a harp, it is the string quartet number 10 in E-flat, opus 74 by Beethoven. Here's a performance by a group that has recorded all the Beethoven quartets, the Quartetto Italiano.

The Italian Quartet, bringing us the Harp Quartet of Beethoven, otherwise known as the String Quartet No. 10 in E-flat, Opus 74.

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0: Peter Vandegraff here with you, looking forward to a whole hour filled with nothing but music of Prokofiev. I hope you like his music. We're going to hear some lesser-known and better-known works of his, including a suite from Romeo and Juliet and the overture on Hebrew themes and a rarely heard ballad of his. Here is his arrangement of the waltz from his opera War and Peace, the arrangement made for piano. He did a lot of such arranging. Barry Douglas is the pianist.

Barry Douglas, the pianist. Sergei Prokofiev's own arrangement of the waltz from his opera War and Peace. We are all Prokofiev this hour, and we have a work right now which Prokofiev wrote in one day. He was a facile writer, certainly did not have trouble coming up with music unlike other composers. But this was actually based on themes which were not his own, a rare example of that. He, in 1919, met some student musicians from Russia who had emigrated, some Jewish musicians. They called themselves the Zimro Ensemble, and they asked Prokofiev to write a work for them based on Hebrew themes, and that took the form of the Overture on Hebrew Themes of Prokofiev. Here is the National Symphony Orchestra conducted by Leonard Slatkin.

The National Symphony, Leonard Slatkin conducting the Overture on Hebrew Themes by Sergei Prokofiev. If you're just tuning in, we are hearing exclusively Prokofiev's music. We have next a work which is called a ballade for cello and piano, but it's based on a little violin sonata which Prokofiev wrote when he was just a child. Gary Hoffman is the cellist, Philippe Bianconi is the pianist.

0: cellist Gary Hoffman, pianist Philippe Bianconi, in music by Sergei Prokofiev, based on a tune he wrote when he was just a child from a violin sonata. The work was then lost, and Prokofiev forgot about it and then started to remember the tune he wrote, so he rewrote a piece which he then titled Ballade, some rarely heard Prokofiev.
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0: And this is some often heard Prokofiev, but not often heard in this arrangement.

a group called Burning River Brass, and some music by Sergei Prokofiev from his opera The Love for Three Oranges, the famous march in a transcription. Continuing with this all hour of Prokofiev for no particular reason except that he's one of the great composers. Here is a suite now, the first suite, in fact, drawn from his ballet Romeo and Juliet after Shakespeare, the Oslo Philharmonic, conducted by Mattis Jansons.

ending with the death of Tybalt. That is the suite number one from the ballet After Shakespeare by Sergei Prokofiev called Romeo and Juliet. The Oslo Philharmonic was conducted by Mattis Janssons. We've been hearing all Prokofiev, and a bit of a change now to this piece by Thomas Morley, Sweet Nymph.

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0: Here's what I have for you. I'm Peter van de Graaff, and I will play Richard Strauss's early violin sonata. And we're going to hear later on Franz Liszt's Piano Concerto No. 1 with Emanuel Ax as pianist. We have now an excerpt from an opera by Mussorgsky called Chovanshchina. This is heard in the Rimsky-Korsakov orchestration, as Rimsky-Korsakov reworked a lot of music by his friend Mussorgsky. This is how it's most often heard. London Symphony Orchestra, Sir George Schulte directing. And this is the prelude to the opera, or Dawn Over the River Moskva.

music serves as the prelude to an opera by Modest Mussorgsky called Chovanshchina. It was Nikolai Rimsky-Korsakov who made the orchestration, and the London Symphony Orchestra performed there, directed by Sir George Schulte. Music is by Richard Strauss now, with Liszt's first piano concerto to come later on. This is composed when Strauss was just on the edge of becoming a world-famous composer. In fact, this was written at the exact same time as his symphonic poem Don Juan, which became so famous so quickly. This is also the last of Strauss's so-called classically oriented works, things like symphonies and sonatas and the like. This is a violin sonata written when Strauss was about 23 years old, and we hear it performed by Sergei Stadler, violin, and Felix Gottlieb, piano.

violinist Sergei Stadler and pianist Felix Gottlieb, with music of Richard Strauss, 23-year-old Richard Strauss, when he wrote that violin sonata in E-flat, Opus 18. Stay tuned for Liszt's first piano concerto in just a moment or two. We will hear this genre picture by Hermann Goetz first.

0: pianist Adrian Ruiz, and that music by a German composer of the 19th century, Hermann Goetz, one of his genre pictures.
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0: Now to Franz Liszt, who composed actually three piano concertos. One of them was rediscovered not long ago, the numbers 1 and 2, famous for so long. Here is the first piano concerto of Liszt. Our performers are Emmanuel Ax and the Philharmonia, directed by Esa-Pekka Salonen, recorded in London in 1992.

That is the first piano concerto by Franz Liszt, sometimes called the Triangle Concerto because of about midway through the piece, that unusual triangle solo. That was the Philharmonia led by Esa-Pekka Salonen, and the piano soloist was Emmanuel Ax. Emmanuel Ax again at the piano, this time accompanying. As he joins Håkan Hagagård, baritone, this is the song Halt, Stop, from the cycle Die Schöne Müllerin of Schubert.

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Music by Max Reger, as performed by the National Chamber Players, directed by Lowell Graham. That is a 1904 composition called simply Serenade Movement. It's very good to have you with me, Peter Van de Graaff here. Always a privilege to share music with a fellow music lover. We have a Mozart serenade coming up, the famous Eine kleine Nachtmusik, a little night music, also a Liszt Hungarian Rhapsody later on. Here is a serenade by Max Reger for flute, violin, and viola, composed in 1915. We hear members of the Serenata of London.

members of the Serenata of London, Anna Noakes, Barry Wilde, George Robertson, performing that 1915 G major serenade by Max Reger. Another serenade. This is by Mozart. Very famous music here. Marlborough Festival Orchestra, Pablo Casals conducting. This is famous as Eine kleine Nachtmusik, a little night music.

That, of course, is Eine kleine Nachtmusik, a little night music by Mozart, as recorded by the Marlboro Festival Orchestra, 1967 recording in Marlboro, Vermont, with Pablo Casals, the conductor, usually famous for his cello playing, of course. Now to Hungarian music. We're going to have a Hungarian Rhapsody of Liszt in just a moment. Here's a piece called Ungarisch, or Hungarian, from the Bagatelles by Miklos Rozsa, played by Sarah Davis Buchner.

0: Music by the Hungarian composer Miklos Rozsa, Sarah Davis Buchner at the piano, and that is from 1932, one of a collection of six bagatelles or trifles, and this one is called Ungarisch or Hungarian.
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0: We have next one of the Hungarian rhapsodies of Franz Liszt, who wrote 19 for the piano, and six of them were orchestrated by Liszt and also by Franz Doppler. These are, as I say, called Hungarian rhapsodies, but not truly Hungarian. Béla Bartók and Zoltán Kodály in their arrangements of Hungarian folk melodies captured the true spirit of Hungary. This is more gypsy-inspired, so they might better be titled Gypsy Rhapsodies. This one is subtitled, this particular Hungarian rhapsody. It's called the Heroic Elegy and follows the pattern of a csárdás, a slow followed by fast, back and forth, as you'll hear. Here is the Vienna State Opera Orchestra. Anatole Fisztudary is the conductor.

Vienna State Opera Orchestra, directed by Anatole Fistulari, in one of the Hungarian Rhapsodies of Liszt. That is the orchestrated Rhapsody number 5 in E minor. This is a brief excerpt from the 8 Scenes of Faust by Hector Berlioz, which was later used in his Damnation of Faust. Philip Kokorinos, baritone, and this is The Story of the Rat.

Delib. We'll be hearing the Dance Symphony by the American composer Don Gillis, which is quite a bit of fun. Before we get to the two piano suite number one by Anton Arensky, we have a dance from the opera Alieko by Sergei Rachmaninoff, which he composed at the age of just 19 as a graduation exercise from the Moscow Conservatory. This is Pavel Yerfi conducting the Cincinnati Symphony, and from the opera we have the Men's Dance.

A dance from an opera by Sergei Rachmaninoff, who wrote three short operas in his career. This is the first of them and the best known of them. Alieko is the name. And we heard from it The Men's Dance, as recorded by the Cincinnati Symphony Orchestra, Paavo Järvi conducting. We're going to hear some more dance music later on. Suite from Sylvia and a piece called The Dance Symphony by Don Gillis. Del Parkinson, Madeline Fort performing together this suite number one for two pianos by Anton Arjensky.

0: Madeline Fort and Del Parkinson performing that suite for two pianos, number one, by Anton Arensky.
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0: Two of the three movements of that piece are dances, a waltz and a polonaise, the waltz being particularly famous, by the way. And it is to dance music as a focus that we now go, and here's a Russian dance. It's a gallop from the Ballet Suite No. 1 by Dmitri Shostakovich as Andrei Kostolanets conducts his orchestra.

Andre Castellanets and his orchestra with a gallop from the Ballet Suite No. 1 by Dmitri Shostakovich. A little bit later on, we'll be listening to the Dance Symphony by American composer Don Gillis. Right now, we have a suite from a ballet by Léo Delibes called Sylvia. This is from a disc of famous ballet suites, and this particular one is performed by, let's see, we have the London Symphony directed by Anatoly Fistulari.

The London Symphony Orchestra, conducted by Anatole Fistulari, suite from the ballet Sylvia by Leo Delibes. More dance music now. This is called the Dance Symphony, composed in 1949 by the American Don Gillis. The first movement is Jukebox Jive, then Deep Blues, Waltz of Sorts, and finally the Lowdown Hoedown, Symphony of Varsovia, directed by Ian Hobson.

Last movement's called The Lowdown Hoedown, the Dance Symphony, or Symphony No. 8 by American Don Gillis. Symphony of Varsovia, directed by Ian Hobson. This is from the American Dance Suite of Julius Smith.

0: The Chicken Reel from the American Dance Suite by Julia Smith, performed by the duo Rees and Stoyanov.
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Music especially for this early morning hour by Kenneth Fuchs, American Rhapsody, Romance for Violin and Orchestra, the London Symphony Orchestra with violin soloist Michael Ludwig. Here's a concerto in D major for flute, two violins, and basso continuo by Albertus Gronemann, a Dutch composer of German descent who lived from 1711 to 1778, a performance by Musica Ad Rainum.

0: Early music by Grönemann, the concerto in G major for flute, two violins, and basso continuo. That was Musica ad Rhenum on Morning Classics.
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0: Soon we'll be hearing a work for harp and orchestra by Saint-Saëns. First, the Sonata in C minor, Kerschel 457 by Mozart. Mitsuko Uchida is our soloist.

We just heard one of the last five piano sonatas by Mozart, the sonata in C minor, Kerschel 457. And here is a late work by Saint-Saëns, composed just 2 years before his death, the concert piece for harp and orchestra, Opus 154. Catherine Michel is the soloist with the orchestra of Radio Luxembourg.

0: Music by Camille Saint-Saëns, the concert piece for harp and orchestra, Opus 154. Louis de Framont conducted the orchestra of Radio Luxembourg. The harp soloist was Catherine Michel. We've had music from Austria, France, the Netherlands, and the U.S. I hope you enjoyed it. Gary Girard with you on Morning Classics.
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0: Good morning. Glad you could join me for this hour of classical music. I'm Gary Girard, and this is Morning Classics. Let's begin with a work of Georg Friedrich Handel, his aria con variazione from the harpsichord suite number 5 in E major, which has the nickname the Harmonious Blacksmith. That nickname comes from a legend, probably apocryphal, that alleges that the piece was inspired during Handel's visit to a smithy, when he overheard the blacksmith singing this tune to the steady clang of his hammers. The simple air is stated and then elaborated upon 5 increasingly virtuosic variations. Here's Eugene Dowling on the English tuba, and he's accompanied by pianist Edward Norman.

Well, there we heard the music of Handel, the aria con variazioni, from his harpsichord suite number 5 in E major, also subtitled The Harmonious Blacksmith. And Eugene Dowling played the English tuba, accompanied by pianist Edward Norman. Music on Morning Classics, good morning to you again. In a little while, we'll hear music for harp and orchestra by Gabriel Pernet, and Philippe Entremont will be the piano soloist for A Sonatina by Maurice Ravel. First, we have music for the clarinet. Charles Nydick is the clarinet soloist with a group known as Arcebudelli, and we hear Johann Nepomuk Hummel's Quartet for Clarinet, Violin, Viola, and Violoncello in E-flat major.

0: Music to help you get a good start to your day here on Morning Classics by Johann Nepomuk Hummel. His quartet for clarinet, violin, viola, and violoncello in E-flat major. And it was clarinet soloist Charles Nydick performing with Laike Budele. Gary Gerard with you on Morning Classics.
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0: Now it's time for Concertstück, and this is a work of Gabriel Pernet. It's a work in the concerto style, but shorter than a full concerto, his Concertstück Opus 39 for harp and orchestra. And in this performance, the conductor is André Kluytens, and he's leading the orchestra of the Society of Conservatory Concerts. And the harpist in this performance is Annie Chalon.

Beautiful music by Gabriel Pernet. His concerts took Opus 39 for harp and orchestra. André Cloytens led the orchestra of the Society of Conservatory Concerts, and the harp soloist in that performance was Annie Shallon. Gary Gerard with you here on Morning Classics, hoping you're having a good morning and enjoying our music as well. We have one more soloist, as promised, and that's Philippe Entremont. This is a work of Maurice Ravel, his Sonatina.

0: Well, there we had the music of Maurice Ravel. Philippe Entremont performed his sonatina. Music on Morning Classics, where we've had solos by the English tuba, the harp, the clarinet, and the piano. I hope you've enjoyed it. Gary Gerard with you. Thanks for listening.
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2: 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She's an English music specialist. 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
0: It's Morning Classics. I'm Gary Gerard. Let's begin with the combined talents of two great violinists, Yehudi Menuhin and Stefan Grappelli, with music by George Gershwin, Fascinating Rhythm.

all of his guitar quintets, in part or entirely, from his very innovative piano quintets. We hear number 9 in C, and the guitar soloist is Pepe Romero with the Academy of St. Martin in the Fields Chamber Ensemble.

0: Pepe Romero was the guitar soloist for Boccherini's Quintet for Guitar and Strings No. 9 in C. I'm Gary Girard. Thanks for joining me on Morning Classics.
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0: Dvorak's Serenade for Strings. We heard Raymond Lepard and the English Chamber Orchestra. I'm Gary Girard. Thanks for joining us for Morning Classics.
1: 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St. Mark's Episcopal Church of New Canaan offers a solemn evensong for the Feast of St. Michael and All Angels on Sunday, September 27th at 5 p.m. at St. Mark's Episcopal Church, located at 111 Orinoke Ridge Road in New Canaan, Connecticut. 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

the music of Renaissance composer Giovanni Gabrieli to begin this Saturday morning classics. His Sonata number 20, performed by the Gabriella Consort and Players. I'm Don Wisman here with you on a windy start to this Saturday morning classics. Just about 55 degrees and a bit of a storm coming up this way in our listening area in Monroe, Connecticut. So wherever you are today, stay inside, listen to WMNR, and have a wonderful morning and weekend of classical music. Music this morning of Telemann, Mozart, Haydn, and we'll end the morning with some Schubert. So stay with me right up until noon today. Georg Philipp Telemann's Overture Suite in D major for viola da gamba and strings, performed for us by the Orchestra of the Age of Enlightenment.

0: The Overture Suite in D Major for Viola da Gamba and Strings of Georg Philipp Telemann, the Orchestra of the Age of Enlightenment in that performance.
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0: Franz Ignaz Beck, who lived from 1734 through 1809, a German composer, violinist, and conductor of the classical era, and best known for some of his being one of the prominent members of the second generation of the Mannheim School. Well, Beck's Opus 3, a collection of six symphonies, published in Paris in 1762, and we will listen to the third of these six symphonies, performed for us by La Station Frankfurt, directed by Michael Schneider.

The music of Franz Ignaz Beck, his Symphony No. 3, Opus 3 in G minor, performed by La Stagione, Frankfurt, directed by Michael Schneider. Well, some music to bring us up to the top of the hour. Music of Antonio Vivaldi, his Concerto for Recorder in C major, RV 444, a work that was most likely designated for the flautino, a soprano recorder, or a small duct flute of the time, and certainly a hallmark of the Baroque recorder repertoire. Here it is, performed for us by Trevor Pinnock and the English Concert, and Peter Holstlag is our soloist in this performance. Music of Vivaldi.

The Concerto for Recorder in C Major RV 444 of Antonio Vivaldi. Trevor Pinnock and the English Concert along with Peter Holsteleg in that performance. Music coming up in the next hour of Mozart and Haydn, so stay with me here on listener-supported WMNR Fine Arts Radio. 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James O'Donnell performs in Woolsey Hall as part of the Great Organ Music at Yale series on October 18th at 7:30 p.m. The concert is open to the public and no tickets are required. Concert details at ism.yale.edu. Well, good morning, all, and if you are just joining us, this is Saturday Morning Classics. I'm Don Wisman here with you on a very windy start to our program this morning here in our studios in Monroe, Connecticut. In fact, I have some windows open in the studio, and my papers have blown all over the place, and so we're having a windy morning here in Monroe, and I hope you're staying warm and dry wherever you're listening here today, and thank you for making WMNR a part of your weekend. And as I just mentioned, the Great Organ Music at Yale is coming up on October 18th at 7:30 p.m. in Woolsey Hall. James O'Donnell, if you have not seen him in recital, is an extremely wonderful organist, so please consider going to that free concert at Yale on October 18th. Music to begin at this hour, Mozart's Symphony No. 28 in C Major, Kircher Listing 200. The Academy of St. Martin in the Fields is directed by Sir Neville Mariner in this performance. And this particular piece was the last of the symphonies of Mozart's teenage years, so an early symphony of Mozart. And please enjoy this performance by the Academy of St. Martin in the Fields.

composed in Salzburg around 1733-1734, Mozart's Symphony No. 28 in C major, Kirchner Listing 200. And that was performed for us by the Academy of St. Martin in the Fields, directed by Sir Neville Mariner. Moving on now to the music of Franz Joseph Haydn, the great contemporary of Mozart, his string quartet in B-flat major, Opus 64, No. 3. This is performed for us by the Aeolian String Quartet.

0: The music of Franz Joseph Haydn, his string quartet in B-flat major, opus 64, number 3 as performed by the Aeolian String Quartet.
1: Jazz, everything from classic to current, a mix of past masters and next generation musicians, and all with a bit of a late night buzz. That's Round Midnight Jazz. I'm H. William Stein. I hope you'll stay up late with me. 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
0: Well, if you're just joining us, this is Saturday at Morning Classics. I'm Don Wisman here with you, and we have some exciting changes coming your way on Saturdays here on Fine Arts Radio. Starting next weekend, Gary Fountain and myself will be switching places. So Saturday Morning Classics, starting at 8 a.m., will begin with Gary Fountain, and I will take over at 1 p.m. with Saturday Afternoon Classics. So join Gary every Saturday from 8 until 1, and I will be taking over next weekend in the afternoon spot from 1 until 3:30 to bring you Saturday Afternoon Classics. So I hope you'll stay with us for the entire morning and afternoon, and keep listening to the great music here on the weekends of WMNR, Fine Arts Radio. Mozart's Flute Quartet No. 3 in C Major Kirchner 285, a work he completed on Christmas Day of 1777, I believe. And he wrote this piece while he was in Mannheim, Germany. It is performed for us by the Tokyo Metropolitan Symphony Orchestra and James Galway, our soloist.

0: Mozart's Flute Quartet No. 3 in C Major Kershal 285. The Tokyo Metropolitan Symphony Orchestra, along with James Galway, our soloist in that performance. We have music of Beethoven to begin this next hour of Saturday Morning Classics here on the stations of WMNR Fine Arts Radio.
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0: Well, good morning, all. And if you are just joining us, this is Saturday Morning Classics. I'm Don Wissman here with you. And the music of Beethoven begins this hour, and it's our featured work of the morning, his Violin Sonata, number 9 in A Major, Opus 47, commonly known as the Kreutzer Sonata. And known as Kreutzer, it was named after Rudolf Kreutzer, whom the work was dedicated to. It was written between 1803 and 1805. Here it is, performed by Vladimir Ashkenazi and Itzhak Perlman, the Violin Sonata No. 9 in A Major of Beethoven.

0: The Kreutzer Sonata of Beethoven, the Violin Sonata No. 9 in A Major Opus 47. Vladimir Ashkenazy and Itzhak Perlman in that performance.
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0: Premiering on January 5th, 1932 in Vienna is Maurice Ravel's Concerto for the Left Hand in D major for piano and orchestra. Here it is performed for us by Charles Dutoit and the Montreal Symphony Orchestra and Jean-Yves Thibaudet, pianist, in this performance.

0: Well, I certainly heard, at least in my opinion, a few elements of the bolero, and that's rhythmically and orchestrally, just snippets here and there, especially in the end. And the bolero of Ravel was written in 1928, and this work in 1929. The concerto for left hand in D major of Maurice Ravel, Charles Dutoit, and the Montreal Symphony Orchestra, along with Jean-Yves Tobadet, pianist in that performance. Do hope you enjoyed that. Grieg and Schubert in this next hour. 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
0: Well, if you're just joining us, this is Saturday Morning Classics. I'm Don Wisman here with you. And before we begin music of this hour, just a reminder that beginning next week on October 3rd, I will be joining you in the afternoons for Saturday Afternoon Classics, starting at 1 p.m. from 1 to 3:30. And Gary Fountain will take over Saturday Morning Classics from 8 until 1. So stay tuned for a little switcheroo next weekend here on WMNR Fine Arts Radio. Edvard Grieg's Piano Concerto in A Major, Opus 16, Arthur Rubinstein, pianist, and the RCA Victor Symphony Orchestra, along with Alfred Wallenstein, conductor.

The Piano Concerto of Edvard Grieg in A Minor, Opus 16, composed in 1868 when Grieg was 25 years old. Performed for us today by Arthur Rubinstein and the RCA Victor Symphony Orchestra, directed by Alfred Wallenstein. Music of Schubert is now coming up on Saturday Morning Classics. His sonata, Arpeggione in D Major, Deutsche Listing 821. The Arpeggione was an instrument invented in 1923 by a Viennese guitar maker named Johann Georg Stauffer, and it combined elements of the cello played with a bow and also having a fretted neck and tuning of a six-string guitar. Well, long story short, this instrument fell into disuse and was later just not even used ever again, and then the cello or the viola was the substitute instrument for the arpeggione. So here is Schubert's Sonata in D Major, Deutsche 821, the KLR Trio in this performance.

0: Schubert's arpeggio and sonata in A minor, Deutsche Listing 821, as performed by the KLR, or the Kallikstein Laredo Robinson Trio. I do hope you enjoyed that performance and this edition of Saturday Morning Classics. The next time you hear from me will be on Saturday Afternoon Classics, beginning next week on October 3rd at 1 p.m. from 1 to 3:30. And Gary Fountain will be taking over Saturday Morning Classics from 8 until 1. So join us next week for a new beginning of our Saturday morning and afternoon here on Fine Arts Radio. It has been my pleasure being here with you since 2019 on Saturday Morning Classics, and look forward to being with you on Saturday Afternoon Classics. I'm Don Wisman. Be well, and thank you for listening.
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The music of Frederick Septimus Kelly serenades us into our afternoon together. His 1904 quartet in E-flat major for horn, violin, viola, and pianoforte. Played by horn player Carla Blackwood and friends on a release from earlier this month titled The Australian Horn, the first volume in a series titled A Century of Chamber Music. Every composer on this recording, by the way, is new to me. What a delight. Well, good afternoon and welcome to Saturday Afternoon Classics. I'm Gary Fountain. I hope that all is new and refreshing with you on this September 26th weekend afternoon. Many thanks to Don Wissman for the morning of good music, and I'm going to do my best to keep you on that very musical path until 3:30. And this is the final time, actually, that we will walk down this Saturday afternoon musical path together, because next Saturday, October 3rd, I'm going to be moving to Saturday Morning Classics, 8 a.m. to 1 p.m. You're going to catch me at this hour, but I'll be wrapping up a program instead of beginning one. So why don't you give some thought to joining me starting next Saturday for some delightful musical morning hours together. I'll serenade you from breakfast through lunch. Well, we have a keyboard sonata by Haydn, a waltz by Glinka, and a violin sonata by Brahms before us during this first hour. And then, as we wend our musical way through this weekend afternoon, new recordings of a suite of music from Puccini's opera Manon Lescaut, a piano trio by Mozart, an oboe sonata by York Bowen, and a range of other classical music delights, including Gabriel Dupont's wonderful, gorgeous piano series, The House on the Dunes. All sorts of fun ahead of us, and it's so very good to have you with me. Lars Erik Larsson is going to glide us gleefully on our way with his 1935 Second Divertimento.

Divertimento No. 2, Opus 15 by Lars-Erik Larsson, played by the Stockholm Sinfonietta under the direction of Jan Olaf Veden. Well, Haydn next on this early Saturday afternoon, his 46th keyboard sonata, Jean-Eflamme Bavouzet, is our pianist.

0: Sonata number 46 by Franz Joseph Haydn, played by Jean-Yves Bauvaisis. You know, Bauvaisis recorded all 50-plus of Haydn's piano sonatas in 11 volumes from 2009 to 2021. We just heard from volume number 7. Well done, Monsieur Bauvaisis. Well, speaking of terrific pianists, the renowned pianist Wei Yi Yang will be in recital this coming Wednesday evening at 7:30 p.m. at Morris Recital Hall on College Street in New Haven. On the program, well, he's going to combine J.S. Bach and Schubert with selections from Prokofiev's Cinderella, tracing elements of stylized dance through the Baroque, Romantic, and modern eras of keyboard music. Head to music.yale.edu for your tickets. Wei Yi Yang playing Bach, Schubert, and Prokofiev this Wednesday evening.
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The music of Mikhail Glinka dances us along on this early Saturday afternoon. His Valse Fantaisie, played by the Tchaikovsky Moscow Radio Symphony Orchestra under the direction of Vladimir Fedosyev. Well, the shortest and most lyrical of the three Brahms violin sonatas is going to fill out our first hour this afternoon. All is warm, happy, amiable here, in part because Brahms was spending the summer of 1886 at Lake Thun in Switzerland when he composed it, but also at this time he was feeling a deep affection for the young contralto Hermine Spies, and he incorporated themes from his Lieder. He wrote many of his late Lieder, in fact, for her in this sonata. Violinist Alina Ibragimova and pianist Cedric Tabergian are going to play for us Violin Sonata No. 2, Opus 100, by Johannes Brahms.

0: Such a moving piece, isn't it? Violin Sonata No. 2, Opus 100 by Brahms, played by violinist Alina Ibragimova and pianist Cedric Tibergien. Well, I'm Gary Fountain. This is Saturday Afternoon Classics, and it's so very good to have you with me here for this afternoon of classical music. Great to be hanging out with you.
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The music of a 30-year-old Malcolm Arnold whisks us into our 1 o'clock hour this afternoon. All sorts of youthful high spirits here, aren't there? His 1951 Sonatina for Clarinet and Piano, Opus 29, played by clarinetist David Yarzynski and pianist Anna Chaitska. Well, we have a new recording of an oboe sonata by York Bowen on the horizon this hour, and a violin concerto by Mozart to take us there. His fifth, the culmination of a remarkable group of violin concertos that Mozart composed when he was 19. We have a couple youthful people here during this 1 o'clock hour. This is, I would say, an adventurous work from Mozart. You're going to hear him repeatedly change tempo, meter, texture, expressive character within individual movements. The violin is really in a kind of dramatic conversation with the ensemble. But listen for a particularly dynamic moment in the final of the three movements. You're going to hear the meter change from 3-4 to 2-4, the key's going to turn from A major to A minor, and the tempo's going to become energetic and allegro. And the cellos and the basses are instructed to play with the wood of the bow rather than the bow hair. So you'll hear a kind of dry percussive sound, a bit of chaos in this movement. And all of this is what gives the concerto its nickname, the Turkish Concerto, referring to the 18th century fashion for Turkish or a la Turca effects, inspired in part by a real fascination in Europe at this time with the sonorities associated with Ottoman Janissary bands, their kind of forceful accents, their repeated notes, their percussive-like effects. So, Itzhak Perelman is our violinist for Violin Concerto No. 5 by Mozart, the Turkish Concerto.

Violin Concerto No. 5, Kerschel 219, the Turkish Concerto by Mozart. Itzhak Perelman was our violinist, with James Levine conducting the Vienna Philharmonic. Well, speaking of matters orchestral, the New Haven Symphony Orchestra has an absolutely fascinating program tomorrow at 3. That's Sunday the 27th. At Woolsey Hall, the corner of Grove and College in New Haven. The program's titled A Midsummer Night's Dream, and the New Haven Symphony Orchestra will be joined by actor James Naughton, the Elm City Girls Choir, and soprano Lisa Williamson for a program that will feature scenes from Shakespeare's A Midsummer Night's Dream, incidental music from A Midsummer Night's Dream by Felix Mendelssohn, plus works by Catherine Balch, Howard Swanson, and Fanny Mendelssohn Hensel. A Midsummer Night's Dream with the New Haven Symphony Orchestra tomorrow at 3 p.m. Woolsey Hall in New Haven. Head to newhavensymphony.org for more information and a ticket or two. Well, Yark Bowen's 1927 Oboe Sonata will round out this 1 o'clock hour for us today on Saturday Afternoon Classics with its basically English pastoral mode, its late romantic feel, yet it's inflected here and there with unexpected harmonic turns, non-chord tunes, impressionistic textures, kind of nods here and there to the French impressionists like Debussy, and some of the explorations of the modernists. It's a rich harmonic complexity in this piece. And then all will end playfully in the third and final movement. Bowen, well, he likes to keep us light on our musical feet.

the 1927 Oboe Sonata, Opus 85, by Yark Bowen on this Saturday afternoon, played by oboist Alicia Matushtik and pianist Claudia Stronjek on a new release of Bowen's Sonatas for Wind Instruments and Pianos. Just a charming new album. Well, I'm Gary Fountain. This is Saturday Afternoon Classics, and it's so very good having you here with me at member-supported WMNR Fine Arts Radio. 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

Clock Hour together on this Saturday afternoon, played by the North Texas Wind Ensemble under the direction of Eugene Miliaro Corporan. I love what one critic said about this piece. Quote, it alternates mischief, lyricism, nostalgia, and pungent sonority. Vincent Persichetti. By the way, he was an amazing 20th century musical presence, and he was set on music from the get-go. He began playing the piano at 5, studied theory at 8, composed in his early teens, eventually in 1947 at the age of 32, joined the faculty of Juilliard, where eventually he became chair of the composition department. Amazing commitment to music throughout his life. Vincent Persichetti. Well, from Persichetti to Puccini next on this mid-afternoon Saturday. Since 2021, the Ensemble Minuit has been producing a series of albums titled Opera Suites for Nonet, chamber arrangements of operatic music. The first album was called Act One, and as of July, we are up to Act Three from the Ensemble Minuit. And we're going to hear from this new album, a suite of music from Puccini's Manon Lescaut. The basic plot, well, Des Grieux, a young nobleman, he falls hopelessly in love with Manon, a beautiful but, well, we should say fickle woman. Initially, she's bound for the convent, but with her eyes elsewhere, and Des Grieux forsakes his wealth, his family, his religion to run away with her. Well, Manon deserts him for wealthier lovers to satisfy her particular taste for luxury. Eventually, Manon is arrested as a prostitute and deported to a desert in Louisiana. One of my favorite operatic details. There is, of course, no desert in Louisiana, but who cares? Des Grieux follows her into exile, where Manon ultimately dies of exhaustion in his arms while they flee into that desert. High romantic melodrama, but also deeply affecting. Suite from Manon Lescaut by Giacomo Puccini.

Suite from Manon Lescaut by Giacomo Puccini, played by Ensemble Minuit on its new release, aptly titled Act 3, the third installment in its series Opera Suites for Nonette. Well, I'm Gary Fountain, and this is Saturday Afternoon Classics. Great to have you with me here on WMNR. 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Thank you, Michael Patterson. Well, Gabrielle DuPont belonged to that same generation as Maurice Ravel, Florence Schmidt, and others who were developing kind of new harmonic, impressionistic languages for music in France. Also, though, his brief career was shaped by serious illness, periods of convalescence, and in 1908-1909, he was spending time on the Atlantic coast, at locations known for treatment and recovery for tuberculosis patients. And the seacoast offered him, well, I think, a sense of openness, a sense of renewed vitality, and some hope for recovery. And as a result, we have his piano sequence, The House on the Dunes. There are 10 movements. We're going to hear 5 of them this afternoon, beginning with In the Dunes on a Clear Morning, and concluding with Melancholy of Happiness. Along the way, Sails on the Water, and My Brother Wind and My Sister Rain. So, close your eyes and imagine life on the coast, and renew yourself.

0: Five movements from La Maison dans la Dune, The House on the Dunes, by Gabriel Dupont, played by Marie-Catherine Giraud, on Saturday Afternoon Classics with me, Gary Fountain. So very good to have the pleasure of your company on this weekend afternoon.
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0: The music of Enrique Granados dances us into our 3 o'clock and final half hour of Saturday Afternoon Classics today. Andaluza, the fifth movement from his 12 Spanish dances, played by Charlotte Hu on her new release that features the complete Goyescas by Granados. Well, that Granados delivers us to the time on Saturday Afternoon Classics when we kind of cast an eye forward to the change in programming that will take place at WMNR at 3:30, when we will move from classical music to what we like to call classic music, the very best of popular music, for the remainder of our broadcasting day. Garrett Stack will be with you at 4 o'clock with American Jukebox, so you have just under an hour to limber up and get ready to dance for a couple hours with Garrett. And then Fred Albert will be with you at 3:30. Just before Garrett for the Broadway Songbook. And I'm going to have Fred himself tell you what he will be up to today. And then we're going to have Mozart keep things elegant and lively on this late Saturday afternoon with a new recording of A Piano Trio.
1: For decades, Broadway composers were almost exclusively male. This week on the Broadway Songbook, it's the ladies' turn as we play melodies from hit shows composed by women. You'll hear tunes from Once Upon a Mattress, Irma LaDuce, The Secret Garden, Kimberly Akimbo, and others. 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

Piano Trio No. 6, Kerschel 564 by Mozart, played by Trio Parnassus on its new release of Mozart's complete piano trios, all six of them. Well, Federico Mompou is going to dance us to the end of today's Saturday Afternoon Classics. Eugenia Della Chiara is on the guitar.

0: The 1972 Concho y Danza, Song and Dance, number 13, by Federico Mompo, played by Eugenio Della Chiara. Well, that Mompo sings and dances us to the end of Saturday Afternoon Classics and delivers us to that time in today's broadcasting schedule at WMNR when we shift our programming from classical music to what we like to call classic music, the best in popular music, for the remainder of the broadcasting day. Coming up next, the Broadway Songbook with Fred Albert, and then in half an hour, American Jukebox with Garrett Stack. And then don't forget, One Great Song with Rich Moran and Jay Harris at 6, Big Bands with Susan Kennedy at 6:30, Turntable for One with H. William Stein at 9, and then Bill's going to stick around for Round Midnight Jazz at 11. I'm Gary Fountain. It's been great fun, as always, spending these afternoon hours listening to classical music with you, and this is my last Saturday afternoon with you. Starting a week from today, from October 3rd on, I'll be the host of Saturday Morning Classics from 8 a.m. to 1 p.m., from early in the day until early afternoon, breakfast through lunch. I hope you'll join me then for some delightful musical morning hours together. So I'll be back on Friday and Saturday mornings. I'll see you then. In the meantime, have a grand weekend, my friends.
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2: Good afternoon and welcome to the Broadway Songbook. I'm Fred Albert. Since I started this show several months ago, I played music by Irving Berlin, Cole Porter, Richard Rodgers, Julie Stein, Cy Coleman, Stephen Sondheim, and many others, but not a lot of music by women. Broadway has traditionally been a boys' game, although some females made inroads as lyricists, Dorothy Fields, Betty Comden, and Carolyn Lee come instantly to mind, the Golden Age composers were largely male. I want to help correct that today with a show devoted to musicals composed by women. Let's start with the first female to ever compose the complete score of a successful musical. Her name was Kay Swift, and the musical was Fine and Dandy, which opened in 1930 and ran for 255 performances. Here are Carolee Carmello and Mario Cantone with the title song from a 2003 recording of the score.

0: That was the unmistakable belt of Carol Burnett performing Shy from Once Upon a Mattress, lyrics by Marshall Bearer and music by Mary Rogers, the daughter of the aforementioned Richard Rogers, and a successful composer in her own right, having written or contributed songs to several musicals. Before that, we heard Fine and Dandy, composed by Kay Swift with lyrics by Paul James. During the 1920s and 30s, Swift was in a romantic relationship with another composer. His name was George Gershwin. Gershwin was famously commitment shy, however, and the two never married. The story goes that when the pair walked into a nightclub one evening, Oscar Levant exclaimed, "Ah, look! Here comes George Gershwin with the future Miss Kay Swift." Marguerite Monneau is not a name you hear very often. In fact, I wasn't familiar with her until I put this show together. She composed the score for Irma LaDuce, which ran for more than 500 performances on Broadway in the early 1960s. Here's Keith Michelle and Tony winner Elizabeth Seal with Our Language of Love.
1: I know what I feel when you're near.

We just heard Hard Candy Christmas, a song I love, from Carol Hall's wonderful score to The Best Little Whorehouse in Texas. Before that, Our Language of Love from another show about ladies of the evening, Irma La Douce, music by Marguerite Monneau and lyrics by Alexandra Buffel. The sister of singer Carly Simon, Lucy Simon composed the Broadway musicals The Secret Garden, which was a hit, and Dr. Zhivago, which was not. Let's listen to a selection from the former. Here are Robert Westenberg and Mandy Patinkin with Lily's Eyes.

0: That was Bad Idea from the musical Waitress, music and lyrics by Sarah Bareilles. Before that, we heard Lily's Eyes from Lucy Simon and Marcia Norman's score to The Secret Garden. Jeanine Tesori has to be the most successful female composer in Broadway history, and certainly the most versatile. Her scores include Thoroughly Modern Millie, Violet, Fun Home, Kimberly Akimbo, and Caroliner Change. She also has a local connection, serving on the music faculty at Yale. I'm going to play you Lay Down Your Head from her first musical, Violet, and then Great Adventure from her most recent Broadway outing, Kimberly Akimbo.
1: You're sleepy now that you've done your business, aren't you? There's nothing keeping you awake, is there? Okay, then, go ahead. Go to sleep on me. Lay down your head and sleep, sleep. I'll be your pillow, soft and deep.

You just heard two tunes by Janine Tesori, Great Adventure from Kimberly Akimbo, lyrics by David Lindsay Abair, and before that, Sutton Foster performed Lay Down Your Head from Violet, lyrics by Brian Crowley. Thanks for joining me today. If you have any comments or suggestions, you can write me at falbert@wmnr.org. I'll leave you with another tune from Kay Swift. Here's Ella Fitzgerald and Louis Armstrong singing Can't We Be Friends from the 1929 review The Little Show. See you next week.

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Hey, good afternoon, everybody. This is American Jukebox. I'm Garrett Stack. And for the next 2 hours, we're going to be listening to music from the 50s, 60s, 70s, and even beyond. This is a very special edition of American Jukebox. We thought it would be fun to take a look at the contributions of people of Hispanic background that have made their mark on the recording industry through the years. And we're going to go back to some recordings from the 40s and, of course, into the 50s, 60s, and beyond, even to this present day. And during National Hispanic Heritage Month, which was started September 15th and goes through October 15th, we recognize the contributions made and the important presence of Hispanic and Latino Americans to the United States and celebrate the group's heritage and culture. They've had a profound and positive influence on our country through their strong commitment to family, faith, hard work, and service. So that's what we're doing. Hispanic Heritage Month. Everybody that we hear tonight will have something to do with Hispanic heritage. All right, so let's begin right now in 1958. Perez Prado, he was a wonderful band leader. He had a couple of number one hits in the 50s with his orchestra. Perez Prado and his orchestra from 1958, the number one, Patricia, a huge jukebox hit.

And that was Perez Prado's other number one hit, Cherry Pink and Apple Blossom White. Starting off with Patricia with Perez Prado and his orchestra, two number one hits he had on this special.

another Hispanic origin. According to that census, 50 million people in this country are of Hispanic origin. And we are going to be looking at some of those singers, and you are going to be very surprised who is on this list. And if you were just paying attention, you heard me say, regardless of race. And we have somebody that you'll go, really? Mm-hmm. That's coming up. Right now, let's go back to somebody that we know as the foil for Lucille Ball, Desi Arnaz. Desi Arnaz, Lucy. Well, Desi Arnaz was born in Cuba with his family, and Desi Arnaz gained international renown for his wonderful orchestra. And it was a real, honest-to-God orchestra, the Desi Arnaz Orchestra. And he sang in it and led it and so forth. But we know him as Ricky Ricardo, but he had some wonderful music. Before he went on television, he was quite the band leader. Here he is in 1946 with Amanda Lane doing the female part and Desi Arnaz himself doing the male part. It's called Cuban Pete. It's from 1946, the Desi Arnaz Orchestra, Infectious Music, here on Hispanic Heritage Month.

Now talk about a rock and roll classic from Chris Montez. Chris Montez from California, and in 1962, he was rocking away with that. And then he got a contract with A&M Records. And when Chris Montez went to A&M Records, he changed his style from rock and roll to kind of easy jazz kind of stuff. And I love that period. I love them both. But the same guy completely transformed himself. And Chris Montez in 1966 sounded like this.

And there we have Edie Gourmet. Blame It on the Bossa Nova. Edie Gourmet, who passed away at the age of 84. But Edie Gourmet is included in our Hispanic Heritage tribute because Edie Gourmet has Hispanic background. She, her family traces their roots to Sephardic Jews and in Spain, and eventually worked their way over to this country. And Edie Gourmet grew up listening to an awful lot of Spanish music. Edie Gourmet, thanks for the music, Edie. And also, as we are here on Hispanic Month tribute, we're a tribute to our Hispanics, Hispanic Heritage Month, Richie Valens, of course, with Donna in 1959, and also Come On, Let's Go, also Richie Valens, and that story of Richie Valens. And if you've ever seen the movie La Bamba, that's the story of Richie Valens. Came out in 1987. Before that, we can trace Vicky Carr. Vicky Carr, one of our Hispanic Americans, and she was born in El Paso, Texas, and she's had a five-decade career, huge star in Latin America, singing songs in Spanish. She is completely bilingual, and that song we heard was He's a Rebel, and of course, you know it by the Crystals, Darlene Love leading the Blossoms, actually, and the He's a Rebel by Vicky Carr, that's Phil Spector heard her recording that version as he walked by a studio, and he said, I've got to get the song out first. And he beat her to it, and goodbye, Vicky, with her version. And before that, before The Next Teardrop Falls, Freddie Fender, a number one song he had in 1975.

Spanish Harlem, Aretha Franklin, 1971. We got a little Hispanic heritage with Spanish Harlem right there. This is American Jukebox. I'm Garrett Stack, and we are in the midst of saluting Hispanic heritage and the Hispanic singers that have contributed so much to American popular music. Now, here's one. This lady, I just love her. Linda Ronstadt, she was just incredible. She could do anything. But you probably may or may not know, in 1987, she came out with an album called Canciones de mi Padre, and basically Songs of My Father. And the Ronstadt family lived in the South. They were quite well-to-do, and they were in magazines and everything, you know, like Good Housekeeping and Better Homes and Gardens and Family Circle and that kind of thing. But when you trace it back, Linda's great-grandfather lived in Mexico and married a Mexican woman and then came to that part of the United States, which was then Mexico, and was very influential in that area in Arizona, and went on from there. So Linda Ronstadt was surrounded by culture and music that was Mexican and Spanish. So she was very, very at home with that. So after doing the rock and roll and the folk and Pirates of Penzance and What's New, all the great American standards that she revived to another whole generation, in 1987, she did this Canciones de mi Padre. Now, the interesting thing was, this album was released in late 87 and immediately became a global smash hit. It 2.5 million U.S. sales at the time. It stands as the biggest selling non-English language album in American record history. It's been certified by the RIAA, that's the Record Industry Association of America, as double platinum for over 2 million U.S. copies sold. And also won Linda Ronstadt the Grammy Award for Best Mexican-American Album at the 31st Grammy Awards. Now, this album that came out in 1987 has never been out of print, ever. And it's if you YouTube some of the performances from it, they are just wonderful. Like this one. This is called, now I do not speak Spanish. I can do a little bit with French, but so this is called La Chariada. Essentially, this is a kind of best equivalent to say it's a Mexican version of an American rodeo. There are all sorts of events, lassoing horses and cattle and so forth, and it's a very set group of events, like 8 events for men, and there's 1 event for women in the Chariada. So this is called La Chariada. This is Linda Ronstadt from her album. I bought it in 1987. I love it. Here she goes, more celebrating Hispanic heritage in music.

Lenny Lopez from 1963, a top three hit he had with that song. Trini Lopez, a Mexican-American watermelon man, Cuban-born band leader Mango Santa Maria with Watermelon Man, big hit in 1963. Carlos Santana, his first time out, 1969, top 10 song with Evil Ways. Carlos Santana, considered by many one of the greatest guitarists, rock and roll guitarists ever to live. So he had quite a career and revived it again about 15 years ago, and now is like all over the place, all over again. Joan Baez, Mexican father, Scottish mother, lived all over the country and moved around an awful lot. Joan Baez, and starting us off with Linda Ronstadt. All this for Hispanic Heritage Month, as we are saluting the Hispanic artists who have created so much music and have given us so much in popular culture. Coming up next is Fun Test, and you know how Fun Test works. I'm going to give you a clue. So the Fun Test is coming up, so stay with me, and we are going to continue our salute to our Spanish heritage singers. There's so many. And listen to what's playing now, Mexico. How appropriate in my bed right now.

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3: Okay, are you ready to play Fun Test? I'm going to give you the clue, and you know how it works. Here's the clue. I'll give it to you three times. Here is somebody who you will say, I thought he was African-American. Yes, he is, and he is also Spanish. Sammy Davis Jr.

Here is the clue one more time, all right? And we had at least four or five calls that came in for the Four Tops, Sugar Pie, Honey Bunch, it's, you know, or the same old song. And that's isn't that interesting? I never even thought of it. It is Black is Black by Los Bravos. And Los Bravos, huge hit they had in 1965, sort of a one-hit wonder. They were from Spain. Los Bravos, by the way, means the brave ones. So the brave ones had that hit. Black is Black, Los Bravos, here on American Jukebox with Hispanic Heritage Month tribute.

That unlikely duet that became a hit in 1982 with John Denver pairing up with Placido Domingo to sing that beautiful song that John Denver wrote, Perhaps Love. And speaking of another unlikely duet, a couple of guys together, Julio Iglesias and Willie Nelson, in 1984, a big, giant top five hit in 1984 to All the Girls I've Loved Before. So you had those two duets, Placido Domingo and Julio Iglesias, both born in Madrid, just a couple of years apart. And before that, also born in Madrid, Miguel Ríos. Miguel Ríos with the Song of Joy, music by Beethoven. That was Beethoven's last big hit on the Billboard charts. On the pop charts, imagine, 1970 brought that into the top 20, based, of course, on Beethoven's Ninth Symphony, the last movement of his Ninth Symphony. As we are saluting Hispanic heritage and the Hispanic artists who have given so much to American popular music, Sam the Sham and the Pharaohs from San Antonio and Mexican, Sam the Sham, Woolly Bully, will we ever forget that? And from Minnesota, Question Mark and the Mysterians, a garage band in Minnesota, all Hispanic guys getting together, making that music. 96 Tears went to number one in 1966. And starting that long set off, this whole half hour, Black is Black, Los Bravos, and that was our fun test clue, Los Bravos, keeping that Hispanic heritage mood going.

Let's go behind the number one hit, La Bamba. I know you must be thinking 1959 and Ritchie Valens. Though that has become a classic recording, Valens' version only reached number 22 on the national Billboard charts. The number one version came 28 years later by the band Los Lobos, that translates in English to The Wolves. Los Lobos was an established Chicano Latin rock band from California at the time a Hollywood biopic about the life of Ritchie Valens was being planned. The film was called La Bamba and was well received by audiences and critics alike. Lou Diamond played Valens in the movie, but the musical performances were done by Los Lobos. Los Lobos had a follow-up hit with another Ritchie Valens song, Come On, Let's Go. But where did La Bamba come from? On one occasion, Ritchie and his brother Bob took a road trip to Tijuana, visiting one of the local nightclubs. In that nightclub, Ritchie discovered the song that would eventually become his signature. So says the movie. He may have heard a version of it and came home and wrote the classic we know today. Writing credits for La Bamba are officially recognized as Ritchie Valens. Los Lobos continues to perform today and has an active touring schedule, including gigs this week in California, Illinois, and Missouri. From the summer of 1987, here's Los Lobos' number one hit with Ritchie Valens, La Bamba.

And that is Gloria Estefan. Gloria Estefan took that Vicky Sue Robinson hit and in 1994 brought that into the top 20. Gloria Estefan, Cuban-born, started with the Miami Sound Machine and has an amazing career, has had constantly. Here is Gloria Estefan on her CD called The Standards. And this is Dinah Washington favorite, What a Difference a Day Makes.

What a difference the day makes. 24 little hours brought the sun and the flowers.

That's Gloria Estefan. The Standards. And she does, you know, the arrangements are all, they're quite different. Like that one on What a Difference a Day Makes. This is American Jukebox. I'm Garrett Stack. And right now, as we are continuing our salute to Hispanic Americans and people from other countries, from Hispanic countries, Spain, Mexico, South America, and so forth, we're going to focus in on Jose Feliciano, who is just a wonderful entertainer, a former Connecticut resident, but maybe still a Connecticut resident. But here we go. This is Jose Feliciano with a song that the Bee Gees made popular called Marley Pert Drive.

I remember teaching my fifth graders how to sing that song in 1974 when I was teaching fifth grade. They were always involved in music when I was their teacher. And one of the parents came in and gave us a translation of that song and taught them and helped us sing it in Spanish and told us what all the words meant. So that has a special place in my heart. 1974 Top 10, Eres Tú, Touch the Wind.

You know, I had a few calls talking about Linda Ronstadt's Canciones de mi Padre, and that album has not been out of print, and it's all from Linda's Mexican heritage and being surrounded by this music as a young girl. And when she grew up, she said in 1987, you know what? I've done a lot. I've done grand opera, I've done operetta, I've done rock and roll, I've done folk. I think I'm going to do these Canciones de mi Padre, Songs of My Father, and I want to play another one. I love this album. I play it at home all the time. This is called Los Laureles. Linda Ronstadt, Canciones de mi Padre. Love it.

Canciones de mi Padre, the biggest selling non-English album in American record history. Here's Mark Anthony. If you'd like to make a request or make a comment, contact me at stack@wmnr.org, STACK@wmnr.org.

0: hit from Mark Anthony in 1999, I Need to Know. Well, that wraps it up for this edition of American Jukebox, where we have been saluting Hispanic heritage in our wonderful singers, the music of our country that has been enriched so much by the Hispanic presence and Spanish culture. So happy Hispanic Heritage Month. It goes from September 15th to October 15th, and you might say, how come? Because September 15th marks the anniversary of independence for five Latin American countries: Costa Rica, El Salvador, Guatemala, Honduras, and Nicaragua. Mexico, Chile, and Belize also celebrate their independence days during that same period. So that's why this time has been chosen.
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3: Welcome to One Great Song. I'm your host, Rich Moran. Please join me for the next half hour as I play several versions of a song written in 1938 by George and Ira Gershwin. It's their ode to enduring relationships. Love is here to stay.

That's one of the greatest interpreters of the Gershwin songbook, Ella Fitzgerald, singing a song that was published under the title Love is Here to Stay, but is also known as Our Love is Here to Stay, written by George and Ira Gershwin. And I think many of us recognize it as a song that has been played through the years at all kinds of celebrations of romance and new relationships or old relationships, whether it be wedding celebrations or anniversary parties. But it has a rather bittersweet history. Well, more on that in a few moments, but let's now play a newer contemporary artist, Emily Clare Barrow, who did the song in 2005 on her album Like a Lover.

For a particularly fallow period for George Gershwin. He had come out with Porgy and Bess in 1934 to great acclaim, then kind of laid low. In 1936, the brothers decided to go out to Hollywood to try once again to find some success. They had gone out in the early 30s and did not like what they found. They decided to go back to Broadway, where their musical efforts were more appreciated, they felt. Well, anyways, they worked on the Gershwin Follies in 1937. Unfortunately, during that year, George Gershwin fell ill. And in July of 1937, he succumbed to a brain tumor at age 38. Love Is Here to Stay is the last song written by George and Ira Gershwin. And in fact, the lyrics were finished up after George died, and the verse was written in its entirety after George died by Ira Gershwin, words and music. Now, sometimes Vernon Duke is given credit for writing the verse or the music to the verse, but in truth, Ira Gershwin wrote both of those, and Vernon Duke handled the notation for that part of the song. Let's listen to a cut from the 1951 movie An American in Paris featuring Gene Kelly. Now, Ira Gershwin insisted that in return for use of the music from American in Paris, that the filmmakers also insert some other Gershwin songs, including Love Is Here to Stay. Ira Gershwin didn't feel that the song got quite the popularity or listenership that it deserved after it came out in the Gershwin Follies in 1938. He saw 1951 as an opportunity to introduce the song to new audiences. And as we all know, An American in Paris was an immensely successful musical. So let's listen to Gene Kelly from that soundtrack. Love Is Here to Stay.

Clara Gershwin much preferred the romantic arrangement that Conrad Salinger gave the song Love Is Here to Stay in the film An American in Paris. He preferred it very much over the original foxtrot treatment that the song was given when it debuted in the film The Gershwin Follies. Well, American in Paris came out in 1951, and after that, Love Is Here to Stay became a standard recorded by numerous artists, and occasionally would pop up on a movie soundtrack. In the mid

80s, one particular soundtrack came out that reintroduced many audiences to many classic Gershwin standards, including Love Is Here to Stay. Now, in the movie When Harry Met Sally, you can hear this song, and it's done by Louis Armstrong and Ella Fitzgerald. Since we've already played Ella's version of Love Is Here to Stay, let's listen to the cut that came out on the soundtrack CD. And that one was done by Harry Connick Jr. It's

That's Love Is Here to Stay from the soundtrack of the 1989 film When Harry Met Sally. And it features a very young Harry Connick Jr. performing the song. Indeed, that album was the introduction of Mr. Connick to much of the American audience. And of course, his career, as we know, took off after that. You're listening to one great song here on WMNR Fine Arts Radio. My name is Rich Moran, and I'm your host this evening. Let's now listen to Bill Evans perform Our Love Is Here to Stay, our featured selection, with his trio.

mentioned earlier in the broadcast how there's a bittersweet history behind the writing of the song Love Is Here to Stay. When George Gershwin died, after a relatively short illness in 1937, his brother, Ira, was devastated. Although the lyrics to the song were written specifically to fit within the context of the movie, The Gershwin Follies, it's not hard to kind of also think of the lyrics as being a tribute to the relationship and the love that Ira Gershwin had with his brother George Gershwin. And Ira Gershwin continued to be a champion of his brother's work through the years, and in particular this song, which was one of his favorites. And one person who knew about their relationship and how much Ira cherished the work that he did with his brother was Michael Feinstein, who began his career as a musician, also working as the personal secretary to Ira Gershwin in the man's later years of life. So Michael Feinstein is not only a wonderful singer, pianist, interpreter of the great American songbook, but he's also a bit of a historian for the Gershwin brothers' work in particular because of that close relationship he had with Ira Gershwin. He wrote a wonderful book several years ago called The Gershwin and Me, and I suggest that you get that when you want to read about the Gershwin brothers and the history behind their music and songwriting in general. There was a soundtrack that accompanied that book, a CD rather, that Michael Feinstein recorded, and on it includes the fifth time that he recorded the song Love Is Here to Stay. So let's listen to Michael Feinstein with a rather touching rendition of this song, which includes the introductory verse.

0: Michael Feinstein singing and playing on the song Love is Here to Stay, a song to share with anybody with whom you have a relationship that you cherish. Well, that concludes our broadcast this evening of One Great Song. I'm your host, Rich Moran. Thank you for spending the past half hour with me. Please enjoy your weekend and continue to listen to the music throughout your weekend here on WMNR Fine Arts Radio. 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

Hello and welcome to the Big Band Hall of Fame. I'm Susan Kennedy, and I'll be here till 9 o'clock with some of the great songs and sweet sounds of the big band era. So dance or sing along or just kick back and remember when. And let's begin tonight with Artie Shaw, way back in 1939, and composer Harry Warren's beautiful and exotic Octoroon.

Young Mr. Sinatra in 1940, singing with Tommy Dorsey, the song taken from a movie that same year called The Road to Singapore, which starred Bing Crosby, Bob Hope, and Dorothy L'Amour. Tommy Dorsey was featured on the trombone and Johnny Mintz playing clarinet. Next, Claude Thornhill, his piano and orchestra along about 1948. This is a Jerry Mulligan arrangement of music by Jerome Kern. The song is You.

Doris Day singing with Harry James. The music, or the song actually, written by another big band leader, Ray Noble. Next, Benny Goodman, his clarinet and orchestra in 1958. Bob Wilbur is featured on the tenor sax. What a difference a day makes.

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Billie Holiday in 1952, accompanied by an elite sextet, Charlie Shavers playing the trumpet, Flip Phillips tenor sax, Oscar Peterson the piano, Barney Kessel guitar, Ray Brown bass, and Alvin Stoller on the drums. Next, Stan Kenton in the late 1950s, with beautiful music written by Dale Barnhart. This is When Stars Look Down.

0: backed up by the Dreamweavers. That was Peter Marshall, who, in addition to his musical gifts, puts together and hosts, along with Nick Clooney, those wonderful shows on PBS about the big band era, and helps so much to keep this music alive.
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Woody Herman and his First Herd, inviting us to meet the 125th Street Prophet. That recording live from the Café Rouge of the Hotel Pennsylvania in New York in 1944. Next, music and lyrics by Harry Warren and Matt Gordon. Harry Warren wrote the music for so many fabulous songs. The More I See You, Lullaby of Broadway, Chattanooga Choo Choo, which was, I think, the first designated gold record, Jeepers Creepers, and this from 1942. Dick Hames, along with Benny Goodman, sings us A Serenade in Blue.

The wonderful Howard Dietz and Arthur Schwartz classic Dancing in the Dark. That was Duke Ellington and his orchestra. Next, music by Irving Berlin, Les Brown and his band of renown with I've Got My Love to Keep Me Warm.

Fran Warren in the 1950s. The music was written by Jimmy McHugh. The lyrics are by Dorothy Fields. It was all beautifully arranged and conducted by Marty Page. Next, Artie Shaw in 1941. We'll hear Billy Butterfield on lead trumpet, and this is Moonglow.

Ella Fitzgerald and Louis Armstrong, backed up by a small but elite group, Oscar Peterson playing the piano, Herb Ellis the guitar, Ray Brown bass, and Buddy Rich playing the drums. That recording from 1956 of Music and Lyrics by George and Ira Gershwin. Next, back to the 40s with Claude Thornhill and a Jerry Mulligan arrangement of To Each His Own.

How would you like to have some pleasant surprises with your morning coffee or tea? Well, that's what happens on Early Morning Classics, beginning at 5 a.m., when we bring you music by lesser-known composers, as well as all your familiar favorites. I'm Gary Gerard, and I serve them up for you every morning, beginning at 5, right here on Fine Arts Radio.

Glenn Miller in 1939 with music that he wrote his classic Moonlight Serenade. Next, Count Basie that same year and music that he wrote. And this arrangement is by one of the very best and not so well-known arrangers of that time, Andy Gibson. This is The Apple Jump.

from 1947, Dinah Shore and Frank Sinatra, with music and lyrics by Rodgers and Hart, arranged and conducted by Axel Stordahl. Next, Benny Goodman, sometime in the 1950s in concert in Brussels. Gene Allen is featured on the baritone sax. This is a very nice small group. Sir Roland Hanna playing the piano, Billy Bauer the guitar, Arvil Shaw bass, and Roy Burns on the drums. Bobby Gutesha did the arrangement of George Gershwin's Soon.

From 1942, Bing Crosby singing with the West Coast Army Air Force Training Center Orchestra, Captain Eddie Dunstetter conducting. I'm going to say that was a V-disc. Music and lyrics were by George and Ira Gershwin from their 1930 musical Girl Crazy. Next, Charlie Spivak, about the same time, with music by Julie Stein. It's the same old dream.

Joe Stafford in 1945, arranged and conducted by Paul Weston. Next, Artie Shaw and his Gramercy Five. Four of those five musicians changed over the years. This is the 1954 group. Artie Shaw, of course, playing clarinet, and he's joined on this by Hank Jones playing the piano, Joe Puma the guitar, Tommy Potter bass, and Irv Kluger the drums. This is the Rodgers and Hart classic, Bewitched, Bothered, and Bewildered.

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